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1: Nee. Ek is nou daar. Cool, man. 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

0: Rus niemand anders daar is meneer Mikasa João Fonseca, al die pand hier van Gramstad af. Nee, ja. Mr. João Fonseca doing what he does well. Natuurlijk, as hy nie dit doen nie, dan kook hy, wat hy baie goed kan doen. So, ons is baie blij vir meneer João Fonseca. Maar so gepraat van interessante funne, we've got an interesting release this morning as we did a speak, Mr. Justin Serrao. How are you doing, bud?
1: I'm good. How are you doing, bud?
0: My bro, we are so blessed, man, and especially when it gets to new music, we are so chuffed. But we had a kind of debate, you know, normally when we get the surnames in the morning, we're like, listen, how do you, and now we're like, no, it's Serrao, is it? But I like that, Serrao. You need to make a song, I'll growl, but I'll only growl for you. So, bud, let's talk a little bit more about you. I mean, you are not a stranger to the music industry, but this is the first time you're tapping your toes into the Afrikaans market.
1: Yeah, we just launched this one, Brandewyn Bluff. And we wrote the song with Radio Raps. He actually wrote the song. And we were down in Jacobsbaai and we decided to do it. And it's been a lot of fun, I tell you that. People has good response on this Brandewyn Bluff.
0: Yeah, because we know that Brandewyn Bluffs, that's why.
1: Absolutely. And I mean, I've got a lot of messages. All the guys going to Yach. They're quite, they're very excited to have this one on and the rugby starting this weekend. I think over there by you guys, apparently,
0: Yeah, 100%. Yeah.
2: So, Justin, why the move to Afrikaans music?
1: Well, I tell you what, we did do a cover of Kinders van die Wind and Bottelkie Blow many years ago, and that hit off quite well. And it's just time for us to do Brandewyn Bluff. I love the Afrikaans music. My mother is Afrikaans. And it's just, you know, it's a fun space. And there's really, I've always played country music. And there's a bit of flavor in the Afrikaans scene of country, absolutely.
2: Definitely. So, but I mean, you say you did a little bit of country, but in 2023, you represented South Africa in Apple TV's My Kind of Country competition.
1: Yeah, we went through to Nashville.
0: Oh, I hate you so much right now.
1: Yeah, it's a great place there. I really love going there. It really opens your eyes in the music industry, that side.
0: Yeah, it's a different game to play. It's one of my dreams. I'm myself a country artist, and I love the country music and the vibe around it and the stories. I always say country music, it's not a music genre, it's a lifestyle. And it's something beautiful. But Justin, I mean, it's crazy. You know, I love it when we get new Afrikaans music, but is this something that you're going to climb into on a permanent basis, or is this kind of just to feel the market before you do more of the Afrikaans vibe?
1: I'll tell you what, we got the second single locked and loaded.
0: Hell yes. So
1: I'm here, man. I'm here for you guys.
0: Representing.
2: Nee. Kijk, jouw Afrikaanse mama is zeker baie trots op jou.
1: Yeah, I think so. But I'll tell you what, I'd love to come and see you guys. I'm down in PE. I'm playing at, you know, Tapas.
0: Of course we know Tapas, man.
1: Yeah, I'm going to be at Tapas on the 1st of August.
0: Okay.
1: And so, yeah, I'd love to come and say how's it to you guys when I'm down there.
0: Dude, please, you know what? I mean, we're on the air now, but I'll speak to Chantel. We'll get your number and we get an in-studio interview, man. Come on.
2: That would be great.
1: Yeah, absolutely. I'll play you guys a biki van a likie.
0: Yeah, stop flirting with us, man. Just stop it, please. But, dude, it is absolutely amazing. So let's talk a little bit, obviously, about the song itself that you came out. So what was the vibe when the song was presented to you? Was this the kind of thing, Brandewyn Bluff? How was this sold to you? Because, I mean, that is very, as I say, Brandewyn Bluff, this is by Afrikaans.
1: Yeah, this. So we planned to go down to Jacobsbaai. Rick is, Radio Rops invited me to come down there. And we're going to write some stuff. And he was actually on the way back from Bloemfontein. And he wrote the lyrics, I think maybe with a biki van a babalas.
0: Yeah, probably.
1: In the airport. And then he came down, he said, listen, I've got these lyrics. And then we just started, you know, honing out the lyrics and making sure we got a good melody. And you know how funny he is. So that's why there's a bit of comedy in the song as well. Just about the reckless things we get up to and obviously the friends that are bad influences around you. Yeah. It's not so easy to behave.
0: I know. Lisa, my co-host, is one of those friends. That's how we know about this. She's the friends that your mother used to warn you about. So, that's 100%.
1: I see.
2: But the Afrikaanse mamas love my.
0: Yeah, the Afrikaanse... Luister, kan ek net sê, die Afrikaanse mamas love my work. So Munir. But dude, it is really so lucky, man. And I mean, you've got an absolutely beautiful voice. But is it for you the same thing? Like when I do Afrikaans and English, there's a change in vocal. And is it something that you're comfortable with as well?
1: I'll tell you what, it is a little bit of a... I have to practice a little bit. My Afrikaans gaan net so ver, weet jy. But I verstaan julle mooi.
0: Okay.
1: Yeah, it's just a little bit of practice, and especially the pronunciation.
0: Yeah.
1: But my mom cucked me out all my life in Afrikaans, so I'm pretty good.
0: Dude, we all have PTSD because of that, so you don't even have to. You don't even have to worry. But it is so cool, you know. Even Afrikaans artists, we go over to the English market and we dabble around, which is awesome. So it's so cool to see someone of your stature to come over to the Afrikaans market to say, "Listen, yeah, we need to swim in the same swimming pool," which is really so amazing, man.
1: Mm-hmm. Yeah, that's it. I mean, good music is good music.
2: Yeah, I think this thing. Is maak nie saak of het Engels of Afrikaans is nie. Ons allemaal praat diezelfde taal wanneer het kom bij lekker muziek.
1: Absolutely. Yeah.
0: Actually, this weekend I was in Middelburg, and even yesterday as well, I spoke to. We had youth day. We had a couple of kids here, and he's very English, but he's got an Afrikaans girl. So I said to him as well, my granddad always says, when it comes to Frey, you don't only need to speak the same language. so it's the same with music. It's exactly the same with music, man. It is one of those vibes about it. But Justin, I want to thank you so much for taking the time this morning to chat to us. It's been an absolute blast. We can't wait for the next songs, and we can't wait to share this with our listeners as well. We're very open to all the genres, but it's really lekker to see, with all due respect, a Rooinek coming over to doing the Afrikaans market.
1: Yeah, thank you for yalla.
0: Oh, stop it, man. but listen here, dude, open door policy, really, man. Come pop around to Leicester. It'll be really amazing to house you for a bit and see if we can get all the Kebechians behind you here.
1: Amazing, guys. Thank you so much.
0: Always a pleasure, brother, and have a good one.
1: You too. Cheers, eh?
0: Oh, man. Lekker. Meneer Justin Serau. Those are my famous name. I'm going to say, those are my famous name. I like it. I like it. I go it off on sticker. Goeie doen gogo die nieuws hoofdtrek en dan spreek ons vir die splinter nieuwe treffer net hier op die lekker luisterstasie.
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0: Die klanke van Zono met foto's. Tijd so 22 minuten oor 1. Goeiemiddag en welkom. As jy nou niet ingeskakel het, jy is op die rechte plek. Dis luister FM. Hy tyd van die week wat ek hierdie knoppie druk en sê good afternoon and welcome to the property plot. Brought to you by wesellhouses.co.za. Our name says it all. Over the past few weeks, we've seen severe storms and flooding affect many homeowners across the Nelson Mandela Bay and beyond. And it has highlighted just how important insurance can be. And how many people don't fully understand what they are actually covered for. That's very important. Now, today, Simon and Monique will help us unpack building insurance versus household contents insurance, flood and storm damage, what happens if your house burns down, what role your bank plays, and some of the costly insurance mistakes homeowners can make. Simon and Monique, good afternoon, guys. How are you?
1: Good afternoon, Etienne and listeners. It's so good to be back in the seat.
2: Good to be back, yeah.
0: Always good having you guys in studio. And I love the topic for today. Insurance, obviously, very important and definitely something that we should touch on.
1: Good.
0: Alrighty, now, Simon, let's start with the basics. Now, what is the difference between building insurance and household contents insurance?
2: Well, this is something that seems so simple, but it seems to be something that people often mistake. So simply put, building insurance covers the actual building. So that's the house, the walls, the roof, the garages, permanent fixtures like, for instance, the gate motor or the geyser, built-in cupboards, fitted kitchens, whereas contents insurance is the furniture, the TV, the television, the lounge suite, your clothes, computers, jewelry. And the easy test, it's quite a nice one, is if you imagine you took the house and you turned it upside down and you shook it. Anything that falls out is contents, and anything that doesn't is building. So it's an important distinction, and many people often make mistake of they think one falls under the other, the other, and they only discover the mistake when they have a loss.
0: Absolutely. Unfortunately, actually. Mm-hmm. Now, Monique, does the bank require homeowners to have insurance?
1: Yes, usually they do. So if there is a bond registered over the property, the bank will normally insist on building insurance because they have a financial interest in protecting their property. And I say their property because that is true.
0: Exactly. For 20 years.
1: Exactly. Until you've paid it off, it's not actually yours. So what surprises many homeowners is that the bank generally does not require contents insurance. Okay, so that is completely up to the individual, and obviously everyone's got different budgets.
0: Yes, of course.
1: And that's also why that becomes, you know, people might not consider it immediately, but might do it over time. But yeah, we thought it was a good topic today, so we thought we were covering all of it. So while the structure may be insured, many people have no cover for things like furniture, electronics, clothing, personal, you know, anything that might have been damaged in fire, flood, etc. So possibly the building will be covered, but you won't get any of the other things back. And that's why it's important to review your cover regularly, make sure that you're adequately protected, and if you have the means to extend that cover.
0: Absolutely.
1: To make sure that you can protect what you've managed to get together.
0: Simon, so what actually happens if a house burns down?
2: Right. Well, simply put, when the home burns down, if the homeowner has adequate insurance, the claim will be accepted and the insurance will pay for the rebuilding and repairing of the property. But this is where catch comes in, and something very important for listeners to pay attention to. The insurer's insurance don't look at what you paid for the property. They look at what it is worth, what it will cost to rebuild now. So construction costs today are very different from what they were 10 or 15 years ago. So the home you purchased for 1.5 million rand, say 10, 15 years ago, is going to cost significantly more to rebuild today. And that's where underinsurance can really become a headache.
0: Well, so what exactly is underinsurance?
1: Okay, so that is when a property is insured for less than its true replacement value. Let's say your home should be insured for 2 million, but you've only insured it for 1 million. You know, like a very simple math, of course. And let's say you suffer a loss of 500,000 rand. The insurer may not pay the full amount because of something called the average clause. So the insurance basically effectively says, well, you only insured half of the value, so we'll only pay you out half of the claim.
0: Okay.
1: And that can come as something like quite a shock to some homeowners.
0: I can imagine. You know, I would say one should, when you have this insurance, you should like review it every couple of years. Because the value of property does grow.
1: That's right. And sometimes an insurance policy will actually change based on area losses or anything. You know what I mean? So you need to just make sure that you're aware of any changes.
2: And actually, in this, because this is a discussion I have often with people, they say, well, if I insure my property for 4.5 million rand, then I'm paying a premium on that. So I'd rather just say that it's worth 3.2. And the sad thing is, if you do that, it's great until you have to claim. And then the insurance company is going to turn around and say, we're so sorry, and I'll do this to keep the maths easy. You've got 300 square meters under roof. That's 4.8 million rands worth of replacement at 16,000 rand a square meter. You've insured your property for 3.2 million rand, which is only the equivalent of rebuilding 200 square meters. So we're only going to pay 2/3 of the claim. Mm. So the other bit, you need to cover yourself.
0: Mm. Oh, and that
2: I've just shown you, you know, that's 1.8 million rand.
0: That's a lot of money. I'll rather just pay the higher premium.
1: Yes, that's it.
0: At the end of the day. And you know what? People always say it will never happen to me. Yeah. That you know, when your house burns down, it will never happen to us. It happened to friends of us two years ago. And it was so sad. Luckily, they were insured. The bank paid everything. Mm-hmm. They rebuilt the house. But it's one of those where you think it will never happen to you, and it actually happens.
1: Yeah. It happens.
0: And I'm just happy to know that I've been to the house after they've obviously rebuilt the house.
1: Okay.
0: And it's nice to know that the insurance did pay for everything. Because imagine how you have to now go, the insurance says, like you say, Simon, okay, we'll only pay out 2/3, and your house was valued for 1 million or 2 million, and you only insured it for 1 million. Yeah. What are you going to do with half a house?
1: Yeah, I mean, you're going to have to die.
0: Exactly. Now you have to get another bond maybe just to rebuild the house, and it's just one big headache.
1: Absolutely.
0: Alrighty, Simon, now what we've just experienced is flooding in the parts of the bay. Now, are homeowners generally covered for flood damage?
2: Yes, they generally are. But again, it's so important. Part of the emphasis of this show is to stress how important it is to go through your policy regularly. And because policies actually change over time. As a simple example would be, very few insurance companies cover appliances that have been damaged because of Eskom's fluctuations in power supply anymore.
1: Surge
2: protection. So that's why it's so important. You need to keep checking your policy. But back to floods and storms. Yes, they are often covered. Something people need to watch out for is, provided you have adequately maintained your home, is one of the key things that listeners need to be aware of. And you should never assume that because you have an insurance policy, you're covered. So key of the show is, please review your policy.
0: Absolutely.
2: I think there are going to be some very busy insurance brokers in Leicester FM land this week.
0: I'm sure they are. All right, guys, after the break, we'll be looking at vacant properties, holiday homes, insurance during transfer process, and some of the most common and costly mistakes homeowners make when it comes to protecting their property. If you have a question for Simon or Monique, send us a WhatsApp or a voice note at 082-333-667. We'll do our best to answer on the show.

0: Ek is Steve Moore, eienaar van Citywide Security. Ons is die mees opwindende, vinnigste groeiende, AI-gerigte monitering en reaksiemaatskappy in die stad. Het jy al by ons aangesluit? 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Om jou gemoedsrus te verseker, stuur 'n boodskap na ons by Citywide Security op Facebook. 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

0: Die klanke van Roxette met Fading Like a Flower. Groot treffer gewees in 1991, ek onthou het soos gister. Tyd so 20 minute voor 2, hy is ingeskakel hier op die pro, natuurlijk die middag samen zijn is die property plant, en ek het vir Simon en Monique in die atelier vandag. So, well, welcome back, and today we were discussing the property insurance and some of the costly mistakes homeowners can make. Now, we discussed building insurance versus content insurance, bank requirements, fire damage, flood claims, and the dangers of under insurance. Now let's continue. Simon, now what happens if a property stands vacant for a long period?
1: Now this is an important one because many insurance policies actually have quite stringent restrictions on this, and they can start from as little as 30 days that your insurance will not cover things like stolen copper pipes. So, and this is because vacant homes are more vulnerable to theft. Let's face it, we all see homes that stand empty and they slowly but surely disappear brick by brick by brick.
0: Can I ask you something? So you're saying that the insurance does not pay for stolen copper pipes?
2: No.
0: Vacant land?
2: No, we're trying to say if they're not notified.
1: If they're not,
0: they're not notified?
1: No, but even if they're notified, the insurance will stop covering it if the property is vacant for more than 30 days.
0: Okay.
2: Unless they're notified.
1: No, even if they're notified. Sorry, this is a case of read your policy.
2: Hmm. No, every policy is different.
1: Okay.
2: Yeah, so I know with ours, it's more than 90 days. So you just need to tell them that it's within that period of time.
0: So, for instance, you go overseas and your property, you're obviously not living in the property for, let's say, 6 months. You need to let them know.
1: Absolutely. You definitely need to let them know.
2: Absolutely. Yes. Yeah.
1: Okay.
0: All right, I've got some questions here, guys. Let's hear this one. Just hang on.
3: I thank you for the show. The concern I have is that the insurance is not part of the valuation of the property or when you signing up the property. And what happens is you insure it with the insurance without them inspecting the property or viewing the property, and at goodwill you're now insuring it for a sum of 2-3 million, and only when the claim is submitted, then they actually send out excesses, and then for the first time the true valuation according to them is determined. In this case we have lost quite a bit because they are not part and parcel in the beginning when you're actually activating the insurance.
0: Alrighty, yeah.
2: So, you know, that is very true what that listener has said. You know, often insurances don't get out an assessor. Mm. So it's very important that you do your homework as thoroughly as possible. And that's actually why we're highlighting it today.
1: Yes.
2: Sometimes people don't understand exactly how much research needs to go into this before they start paying for their...
1: Yes.
2: You know, as a guide, babe, will you?
1: Yeah, so basically, as a guide, you should be looking at about 16,000 Rand per square meter of building on your property. So, 100 square meter property, 1.6 million Rand, 200 square meter property, 3.2 million Rand replacement cost. And
2: all depending on finishes, of course.
1: All depend. So, if you've got really expensive finishes, then that number goes up. But generally speaking, it's not going to go much below that.
2: Mm.
0: I've got a very interesting question here, guys. This is a good one.
2: Okay.
0: It's from Anonymous. It goes as follows in Afrikaans. 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
2: A shame.
1: Oh,
2: goodness
1: no.
2: Me.
1: Ooh, that's a rabbit hole I really don't want to start diving down.
2: That's a shame.
1: That's a scary one.
2: I don't know if there is
0: In my opinion, if he's got proof, and he has proof via email that he did send it to the broker, surely he can take on the insurance company or something in that matter.
2: Yeah, there's a professional, you'd expect a...
0: if you're on leave, just to have someone else just to reply on your emails.
2: That's right.
0: Shame, it's a tough one.
2: That's really uncomfortable.
0: That's what you call bad luck.
2: Terrible.
0: No, it's terrible.
2: Oh. Shame.
0: Ek hoop regtig jy kom reg daaroor. Dit is nou een van daai verhale wat ou nou nie regtig weet. Ek sou dit nie daar los as ek jy is nie.
2: Yeah.
0: Nog 'n boodskap hierso wat vir my sê, kom ons kyk gou hierso. Hi there guys, can they not as your premium increases with your insurance, do they not increase the value of your home as well, or must you manually do that?
1: Yes, they do. But they don't always increase the value of your home to the same degree that the cost of building has increased, because the cost of building has actually moved ahead of your premium and your value. The policies work on inflation, and the cost of building has raced away far ahead of inflation.
0: Exactly. Yeah.
1: So that's why it is so important that you need to be looking at these numbers.
2: And then I also want to mention, you know, sometimes people have, let's say you've modified a part of the building, you've made what was an outside room and a guest loo into a little flatlet. Maybe you haven't built on as such, but you've renovated it. So obviously that's something your insurance company is not going to know.
0: So you need to then
2: update and say you'd like to increase the value based on something. You know, so that's probably the most important thing is, as you know, you've made improvements, you've changed from wooden windows to aluminium, you probably do need to just, you know, make sure that everything's up to date and then you have it properly.
0: You know what? I've got a wonderful broker, and I annually, or yearly, I would say, he would contact me and he would have a chat with me with regards to my insurance. And that's it. That's what they should do. Mm. Follow up, see if everything's up to date. If you're happy, if you need to increase your cover on your home, or if you need to look, when it comes to depreciation of vehicles, your premium can come a bit down because obviously the vehicle is depreciated.
1: Yeah.
0: And that's what he does. And I love working with a broker like that because he keeps you informed all the time.
2: Absolutely.
0: And that's what they should do.
2: It's very important, definitely.
0: Another listener question. I'm selling my house. What happens to the insurance during a transfer?
2: Oh, a great question. So we always recommend that the seller keep the building insurance in place until the property is actually successfully registered in the new owner's name. Obviously, your contents, if you're moving out early or something like that, obviously that moves along with you. But many people assume that once the sale agreement is signed, the responsibility shifts to buy, and that's not the case. So until the ownership changes, please, and that's in the deeds office, make sure that everything is still protected at your property.
0: Absolutely.
2: And insured,
0: Another question, the questions are just popping up today. Yeah. We live in a complex, Simon and Monique. Do we still need building insurance?
1: Well, in most sectional title schemes, the body corporate usually insures the buildings. But please check this first. And a key thing here is also it's very important to make sure your geezer is covered.
0: Oh, yes.
1: Because there are quite a few sectional title schemes where the geezer is not part of the building insurance. So, and also if there's any water damage that follows from that, that also could be a problem. So very important to check that. Also, in sectional title, you're not the building insurance. The homeowners association is not going to be responsible for the contents insurance or any improvements that were not covered by body corporate policy. So this, again, is very important with sectional title schemes, and I don't want to disappear down the rabbit hole of planning permission and but very important to make sure that you are covered for that, and also that the homeowners insurance in the scheme will not cover personal liability or any excess payments. Very important to make sure whatever the building insurance is, what's the excess, because you will be liable for that.
0: Absolutely. Another question, what is the biggest insurance mistake homeowners can make?
2: Okay. I think probably not reviewing their policy often enough. I was saying earlier, you know, with renovations, if you've added solar systems or you've installed an inverter, you've built on an extension, things like that, you need to just make sure that you've updated your policy, your insurance, even putting in a swimming pool, things like that. You know, then you have an underground leak and then, or a crack or a...
0: Anything can happen.
2: That's right. So besides the maintenance, which obviously we've covered, that would be the biggest mistake, I'd say, is not keeping it updated.
0: Yes. Well, Ronnie, now, Simon, final insurance tip for the day.
1: I see Monique Stoll in mind about making sure you review your policy at the year. So I've actually got another one for listeners. If you're building insurances with the bank, get a competing quote. Or in fact, actually, I'm going to put this, if you haven't reviewed this in 3 to 5 years, get a competing quote regardless. This is all about managing your insurance policy, staying on top of things. And the other thing, a competing quote will actually force you to look through somebody else's policy, which will give you fresh eyes to look at yours
2: and
1: educate yourself from there.
0: That's a good one. Any final thoughts from your side, Monique?
2: Basically, I just want to say, you know, take the time to go through your contract properly. We often find that when people are updating the, you know, when you're updating your cell phone contract, you will go through everything quite thoroughly.
0: Yes.
2: But sometimes, you know, these bigger items seem a bit daunting.
0: Yes.
2: And then maybe we don't give it the attention it's needed. So, that would be my last thought.
0: The issue that I have with all these terms and conditions where you sign something is they make that fine print so small that I can't read it.
1: Legally, they're not actually supposed to do that anymore. But that's why I now have glasses. So
0: I've got a pair. I just don't know where they are. Righty, any final thoughts from your side, Simon?
1: I've got a fun tagline here. The right insurance won't prevent disasters from happening, but it can prevent a disaster from becoming a catastrophe.
0: There we go. Well said. All right, guys, any listings for this week?
1: Yes. Just listed in Algoa Park for $699,000. And the caption on our advert is, bring your toolbox and your best offer, because this is...
0: That's a good tagline.
1: It is very much a project home, but it is on a generous 700 square meter earth in Algoa Park. The main dwelling offers 4 bedrooms, 1 bathroom, and a beautiful open planned living area. It needs lots of renovation, but the space is there. I can just see with the vision. This home has so much potential. There is a 1 bedroom, I don't know how to call the servants' quarters or a flatlet anymore. It's got its own bathroom. Someone could potentially live in there, but it is small. Still a nice thing. And it's fully walled, it's secured, it's got lots of parking. So it's $699,000. This offers genuine value. And don't miss it. It's not going to be around long. And so you wanted to say something?
0: No.
1: Okay.
2: Okay, and then we have, next one is in Broadwood. It is in a great area. So it's on the market for R1,750,000. A spacious family home consisting of a large kitchen, lounge dining, and an entertainment room that leads out onto the pool. A very large pool as well. It's got 5 bedrooms, one of which is en suite, and then a family bathroom, and a very large double garage. So it's got big double doors, but it is actually extra deep.
0: Okay.
2: So fully enclosed property with the gate and garage on remote, excellent condition, and it's only R1,750,000. So, if anyone's looking in that area, and then I want to just remind any potential sellers, we're still looking for property in Seaview or Beachview. It must have a double garage and preferably no stairs. So if anyone can let us know if they're thinking of selling. And then a reminder that we do free evaluations in all areas of Port Elizabeth and surrounds. If you want to find out how much your property is worth or could be marketed for, please get in touch with us. It's an obligation-free valuation.
0: All righty, guys. The questions are still popping in. Can I do another question?
1: Yes, of course.
0: All right. Goeiemiddag, Etienne, Simon en Monique. Met die onlangse storms het 'n boom omgeval en die binnenmuur wat aan die huis is beskadig.
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0: 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That's what it boils down to. Can you believe it? Eh?
2: No, that seems terribly unfair.
1: It seems terribly unfair, and sadly I can believe it. And the sad reality here is in situations like this, the person the party that suffers most is the party that's been paying the insurance all the time. But the only way you win these fights is to basically be willing to engage in email warfare with your insurance company, report them to the ombudsman, and have a long, drawn-out fight. Mm. That's the sad reality here.
0: We should get a broker in one day with you guys and have a chat about this.
2: Okay.
0: How do you feel about that?
1: It can be arranged.
0: No, I'm just teasing, guys. That just opened up a whole new can of worms. Last question. Hi, guys. If I buy a home for 2.5 million rand, can I insure it for 2.5 million rand?
2: No. Because
1: You can, but you will be underinsured.
2: So what happens is what you pay for a house and then what you actually have to insure it for should it burn down. Remember, if it burns down, you've got to remove that top layer of soil. You've got to remove all the rubble and then restart. So it's actually far more than just the cost of the building.
0: It's not advisable to.
1: No.
0: Not
1: advisable, no. Just to answer that, if you're buying a house for what? How much? 2 million rand.
0: 2.5 million.
1: 2.5 million rand. You're probably spending between 6,000 and 8,000 rand a square meter for that property. Now, we know the average building cost is 16,000 rand a square meter, so that tells you that there's going to be a huge gap.
0: Yes. Oh. All right. Yeah. I hope we could answer your question there. 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

0: Twee woorde kan so baie beteken as dit reg gebruik word. 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

0: Pride in the name of love. 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Alles buite is Mark Marshall. Good afternoon.
1: Good afternoon. How are you?
0: Lekker man. Always good to chat with you.
1: Good to be back.
0: How's things? I heard it's quiet. You already told me. It's still quiet.
1: The only snakes are West Natal green snakes at the moment.
0: It's high fake boom slanger.
1: Yeah, and nobody actually wants them caught. Everyone's like, oh, shame. No, just
0: listen,
1: leave it. No
0: problem.
1: Leave it. So I'm happy. So that's great. But that is the only
0: snake. But it's cold. If I was a poor father, I wouldn't want to be biting anyone. Like, I would just be sleeping and chilling.
1: I've had no papercolas. And also, the amazing, somebody was weed eating yesterday and they unfortunately killed a snake.
0: Chilling.
1: I've had no papercolas. And also, the amazing, somebody was weed eating yesterday and they unfortunately killed a snake.

0: Politone's giant mistake, and I know well it's a Volkswagen Bessie. Dis die raai die lawaai. Wat hoor jy daar? 082-333-667. You want to look at some guesses?
1: Yeah, let's
0: do it. Wat dink jy mense hoor jy hier so? LZ sê eistervark. Hannes sê Bigfoot. It's not me, it's Jackie. Anisha sê klink soos 'n oudtydse filmrol wat klaar is. Baie goeie ore daar by jou, Anisha, maar is dit dit? Onthou moet dit is 'n wille ding, so dis 'n dier of 'n plant of ietsie. Maar ja, dit is beslis hoe die klink. I immediately thought of this horror movie that I watched. Waar die ou filmrol ook uitloop en dan draai hy so. 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But stiff meal off fear. So it's a bee that's wiping off pollen. Well, there we go. This is an Axe Rally Levi. Is Steve made ice cream? Weet jy wat is dit? 082-333-667. What's been going on, Mr. Marshall?
1: Well, we had a long weekend, eh? Can you believe it, eh? Yeah, oh, very long weekend, eh? It was lekker. But Saturday was a great day because Saturday I literally relaxed the whole day. I went to a bonsai workshop and we sat there.
0: Bonsai is the little trees that you guys shape.
1: And I sat there and I had two trees and I sat the whole day sitting there pruning and we had like a brine.
0: How can it take so long to cut two little trees?
1: You got to design it, you got to wire the branches properly, you know, it's a whole artwork, you know.
0: Yeah.
1: It's like very good and you get in the zone and you just relax the whole
0: But what if you're done?
1: Then you must do another one.
0: But you only have like one or two.
1: Mean, I spent about 6 hours on two trees. That's a long attack.
0: 6 ure om twee klein bome se blaartjies te knip heel tyd.
1: Yes, but it's not the clip. It's the clip. It's the shape. It's the organize that branch must go up. That one must go down. You sort out the pads, which is the leaves.
0: Can you be
1: on the
0: creative
1: branches.
0: And like make it do funny shapes?
1: You can do that. Yeah, certain trees you can. You can wire all like a Democrat. It's like us. I really, really enjoyed that.
0: What makes them expensive? Is it the ones that have had a lot of effort put into them, or is it a certain tree species that makes them expensive?
1: It's species, the effort put into it, and time.
0: Mm.
1: I mean, you're not going to pay the same amount for a tree that's been bonsaiing for 2 years compared to one that's been bonsaiing for 30 years.
0: Yeah.
1: No, that's it. And they live long. I mean, I couldn't believe it when I first started with it. I looked at my first tree I started, and I've had it for 23 years. Wow, that's amazing.
0: Well, I've had my beard for about 20 years.
1: Now you must wire
0: and
1: it.
0: And I've been pruning and wiring my beard for 20 years.
1: So you're bonsaiing your beard, eh?
0: I think as ek 'n bonsai boompie moet probeer.
1: Yes, I think you should.
0: I'd probably be able to handle it. It's not going to die like the clivia you gave me.
1: No, but that's a lot more care needed,
0: yeah.
1: I'll tell you what. You said earlier you wanted a bonsai.
0: Yeah.
1: So we must organize you a bonsai. Okay. Tree,
0: okay. So I know you're part of a club, so I mean, some of the club is luister. Give me a bonsai boom, and then I'll put pictures and videos on Facebook and
1: that's
0: TikTok
1: it.
0: Of me pruning this thing.
1: Absolutely.
0: But,
1: in the zone.
0: When I'm pruning it, I'm going to be pruning it with very sexy music in the background.
1: You can
0: like
1: do that.
0: Like Marvin Gaye, Donna Winner.
1: Oh, my goodness, yeah.
0: Yuri Els.
1: Yeah. Well, we had like Elvis in the background on Saturday, I think.
0: I can do it like, you know, like just jamming a lacquer. Like, let me see where this as an example how it would sound.
1: Yeah, okay.
0: If I do this, where is it now? Okay, like this. Like, I could do this.
1: Yeah.
0: Gaan jy op TikTok en jy volg my.
1: Yeah.
0: En dan sal een video van my. Wat hierdie boom trim and with this in the background.
1: I can. Oh my goodness.
0: And I could just cutting this tree in slow motion, pruning it.
1: Oh, no.
0: Bonsai. And call it Bonsai with Big Nick.
1: BB.
0: Banzai with Big Nick. Saturday nights. Banzai with Big Nick. I think it'll be sexy.
1: That's hilarious.
0: Definitely. Oh, that's great. So dis dit. Ek dink ek gaan 'n banzai boompie kry en dan gaan ek video's op sosiale media sit van my wat hierdie boompie proen.
1: Yeah, that's
0: what's the Afrikaans for prune again? I can't forget now.
1: Other snake.
0: Nah, there's another
1: it
0: word.
1: Must be a much more scientific word.
0: My mom loves it. She sees the plants. I mean,
1: but it's not us. It's my mom loves plants.
0: I think my mom could probably get into banzai as well. She
1: it's very relaxing. And the nice thing is, it's one of the only clubs that I know of that actually go out into the fields and we dig ourselves trees. We
0: you find banzai.
1: We find a tree that's like 150 years old, but it's really in a bad state in the wild.
0: I love the little, I don't know if it's banzai or if I'm just imagining something I've seen, but I love when the roots is twisted like around and around.
1: And when the root base is big, you know, there's a fancy word for that.
0: What is it?
1: Nabari.
0: Is it what about?
1: If it's got a lekker nabari.
0: Nabari.
1: That's the bottom of the tree, the nice part, yeah.
0: Nabari.
1: And that's it. So you dig them out. And the good thing is when we dig these trees out, that area we're digging out of is going to be bulldozed soon. So that's why we're actually saving the trees.
0: What's that? Is it what's that big tree? Is it that fig tree down the road?
1: That big fig tree. Yeah.
0: That like. I want that, but miniature, like a little little one like that.
1: If you want that one, you're going to have to have a very big
0: pot. No, I don't want that. Ons gaan wilke rakke toe. 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

0: PJ, Pat Walsh feels so strong. Matthew Mole, take yours, I'll take mine. We've got some talent in South Africa. Yes, there are some baie goeie kunstenaars. Met 'n paar voorbeelde, maar elke dag is 'n voorbeeld. 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
1: Perfect Nick is Andrew, ja, ek sal graag Marco praat oor, ek wil klein limoenboom bonsai. Is it moeilijk om to eat a bonsai?
0: Can you bonsai an orange tree in a moonboom?
2: You can. It's just it's going to take a very, very long time. Mm. Okay, and the thing is, it'll be easier to use a different type of tree simply because their leaves don't get smaller. And sometimes most of the species you bonsai, their leaves actually go smaller every time you prune it. So the tree actually looks more and more older, more and more smaller because of the smaller leaves. And also the thing is with a fruit tree, when the tree bonsais and it bears fruit, because it'll still do like it normally does with the fruit and everything, but the fruit stays the same size as the original tree. So you've got a cute little bonsai with this big monster oranges on. So there's, I always keep that in mind, but it is possible. It'll take a long time though.
0: Here we go. Die spook vraag, is dit wortels wat gerasper word? See, that is technically wild stuff, so we could have done that. Maar kom ons luister weer en sê maak vir ons wat het is. Mark, wat is daar?
2: It is a caterpillar eating a leaf.
0: And what is a caterpillar in Afrikaans? No Googling.
2: Caterpillar. I don't know. A wormpie.
0: It's not a worm. This is not like a padda or a meerkat where it's all the same.
2: Listen, I think I know, but I can't think of it right now. No. What is a caterpillar?
0: A rispa.
2: I would never get a rispa.
0: I would be a rispa, want ek's altyd rustig en ek wil altyd rus.
2: But you're gonna make a cocoon and then turn into a butterfly.
0: There we go. Exactly. I will. I don't want to be a butterfly, but that's gonna happen. Thanks, my friend.
2: Thank you very much. I'll see you next week.
0: Tot volgende week. Dit is Mark Marshall. Gaan kyk op Sandule Conservation se bladsy op Facebook. En daar sit hulle allerhande dinge. 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Die wenner word Sondag aangekondig. Tot ziens, tot morgen.
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4: Hier by J.A. 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